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0: was a real negotiation, and we knew it was a negotiation because of how much money Clay gave up.
1: Yeah, I mean, I played Mexicano as a first reporter. He gave up 9.8

0: The number 9.8.
1: So, this is according to Bob Warner's numbers. That gets the Mavericks to where they are

0: traditional slaughter. So basically, instead of having clays, 17 and a half million is expiring, they save a bunch of, they get out of the tax, and they basically have opened up to where their mid-level exception, their full taxpayer mid-level exception, can function as a trade exception.
1: Right, because your mid-level exception, just to be clear,

the full 360-degree view of it. So the Heat signed him to a two-year deal worth about $11.5 million. The first year of this deal is $5.6 million, I believe. And so

0: savvy to heat.
1: The front office knows what it's doing.
0: Right. So they, I take that back. His salary this year is $30 million. It was $20 million last year. It's $30 million this year. So the Heat told Wiggins, go ahead and pick up that contract option. And he did for $30 million. And then they gave him a new two-year extension on top of that for $34 million. So what that means is that Wiggins' contract is going to fall way down after this year. In fact, let me get the exact numbers and what it's going to be.
1: 16.15 and 17.32.
0: So his contract goes in half, basically, year over year. Why would they do that, McMahon? I think it's because if the Heat had more room under the apron, then they could get into, they would have to be moved into bidding wars with players. If they only have a certain amount of money, they only have a certain amount of money. Like, listen, you want to come play in Miami? We've only got $5 million to give you. That's what we have. We're not trying to negotiate. So, and look, it works. Klay Thompson wanted to be in Miami. He liked the idea of playing on that team and the role that they had. And to do it, he was willing to take a haircut.
1: Listen, Klay wants to get good looks at threes in high volume on a team that has a chance to contend. That's when he left Golden State. That's exactly

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think by next week you will start to see Steph Curry's name come up because starting on the 29th of August, he's extension eligible for his contract. I have argued that it's possible that, or should be at least considered, I'm sure is being considered, that Clay not sign, or that Steph not sign his contract.

Obviously, if that's what he says he wants, you're going to give it to him. But if he doesn't sign his contract extension right now, the Warriors could have over $100 million in salary cap space next summer because he, Jimmy Butler, and Draymond are all in the last years of their contracts, and Kristaps Porzingis' deal is not fully guaranteed.

have for next year. And so that's one way to go. If he declines the option and does a whole new deal, which, you know, if that's

0: whether they try to get some maneuvering on that'll be interesting to see how that goes. But it should just be known that Giannis's extension, which the reason he said he was, you know, cool with going to the Heat, was that the intent of signing an extension. And when the Heat traded all that stuff to get him, the intent is to sign him to an extension. Just know that it can't happen until January.
1: Yeah, the intent to sign an extension, but also the reason that he was cool with going to the Heat is because he felt like it was possible to contend there. And, you know, then you get into the conversation of do you max out on what you can make, or do you, as we say in LeBronson, as we say in Wembanyama, work with a franchise where, you know, you leave some kind of flexibility.
0: It'd be interesting. Well, we'll just see how that plays out, but it's

Mavericks after this has happened. You mentioned that the Mavericks have $12 million of their mid-level exception. They also have $12 million below the luxury tax. It's fascinating how that all lined up with this buyout. But their roster is full. There's two players I'm looking forward to when you go to Mavericks Media Day that we get updates on. One is obviously Kyrie, who's

Lively, who has had, unfortunately, a series of foot injuries and was shut down early last season. Has been out 9 or 10 months coming off of foot surgery. And the Mavericks have a bunch of big men, including Santi Aldama, they traded for this offseason. But Lively was a significant force in their finals team. And

on to Kermit Hill for a couple of seasons, but you know, 6'2" has some potential.

0: You're watching the situation closely. You're watching Kyrie. And even Najee. Najee's extension was. But he's still trade eligible this season.
1: I didn't even know that.
0: I don't think Najee will be traded. I do think that they signed an extension with the intent to keep him, but they left wiggle room in that.
1: That was a pretty fascinating little Friday deal there with Klay Thompson. Also, at the end of last week, I don't know if you knew, McMahon, but we have another new owner.
0: This is the new thing. The franchise flip. The NBA franchise, they're like little fixer-uppers. You know, and this was a bigger profit in terms

cell. That was not what Mark Walter was trying to do. I see the people. I've seen people say, like, what great business by Mark Walter. He had him for a year and he made $2 billion profit. No. It was not good business. He was selling because he needed the money, regardless of how that comes out. It's funny, like, you think of, like, Bill Chisholm, who was the controlling owner of the Celtics. He's racking up

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I always think when I go to Ruth's Chris, it's either the cowboy ribeye or that. Then I would go to there. But Devin, you guys have a cut that we're missing. I think the ribeye is the way to go in terms of flavor. Like you said,

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1: And do you agree about that? Let's hear from Bill Belichick. After the game, he talked about starting the season with a win for his Tar Heels.

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1: 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I'm going to hug you. I'm coming in for a hug.
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perhaps some of these college football players will be the guys that were playing NFL football last week. It's that craziness continues. NFL teams are making cuts, and there's another player who might be going back to college. This is Game Night on ESPN Radio, the all-new ESPN.

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What worries you? 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

pitching, right? If you win a pitching duel in the second month of the season, you just went to a baseball game, bought a ticket, and didn't see any hits. You know what I mean? You just didn't see any home runs. But if you see a pitching duel in the postseason, every pitch you're like, hey, oh, this is awesome. This is incredible. So USC needs to, if they're going to build off their offense and they're going to go the Lincoln Riley route and they're going to build off of Mayava and the passing and all that, they need to also get to the part with high stakes, right? It can't just be about being exciting in the first month. You also have to be 8-0, right? You also have to be 10-1 at some point. Like, you also need to get to those.

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it's just winning ugly to me is a skill. Right? Winning ugly is it's an ability. I don't know if you can coach it. I don't know if you can teach it. Sometimes teams have that it factor where it's like, for whatever reason, when the game gets gross, they're more likely to win. And a lot of times they're able to take, you know, if you have USC, they're able to take the pretty teams. They're able to take.

maximizing the impact of two or three guys, their studs and their super studs. But I need to know from them which quarterback they think is best going to utilize them. Speaking of Kevin Stefanski, we have some audio from the post-game presser. One, if the thoughts, first of all, his thoughts on Tua's performance versus the Dolphins.

said the last time the Red Sox and Yankees met back in June, Boston, 15.5 games back on the Yankees. Now you're looking at two teams who very well could meet again in October, and this series could make a huge difference for how that

Last season, Mike Ford, he was set out to improve that stat.

Mark Daniels, one of 62 new players on that Seminoles roster. Starting to sound a bit more familiar there in the current climate of college sports. 17 for 27, 202 passing yards. He had a passing touchdown. Came up with an interception as well. New Mexico falls to 1-24 versus power conference opponents in the past 15 seasons with the 34-17 loss. 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

line of offense through the first two games of this series. Paul Goldschmidt hit a solo shot in the first game. That's how they won game one, but cannot put any runs up in game two. So you know that offense was just itching.

0: 6 earned runs. Then on Saturday night, in 4 1/3, gave up 4 runs.
1: It was a mix of being very disciplined, but also having a good approach as far as what you wanted to go after with Brian Bayo, because he has been so good out of the bullpen. And I felt like there were innings where they ended up taking away that sinker completely from him. When you take away that pitch, all of a sudden the amount of pitches that you know you're going to see changes, and also Brian Bayo.

pieces of the standings, where the Yankees improve their wild card lead, first place versus second place against the Red Sox. Both teams have reason for optimism. As early as Sunday's game, the Red Sox could get...

was for UNC, of course, a great win. But ask Adam Rittenberg, ESPN senior college football writer on Game Night, he said

touchdowns of 45 plus yards in a conference game since 2011. As for NC State, 26-point loss is the team's largest in a season opener since 2008.

with 100-plus receiving yards in a debut, since here's a good name to be in line with. Juju Smith-Schuster back in 2018.

first for Stanford with three rushing touchdowns since 2017. Stanford goes on to win 37-27. Ashton Daniels making his debut for Florida State after stops at Auburn and Stanford. Let's talk about the pendulum swing, right? We go from having a three years at USC to now we go to three different stops, right? Ashton Daniels making that debut for Florida State.

that offense was just itching to be able to put together those quality at-bats, and they were able to do that in the eighth inning, give their bullpen a little bit of breathing room after a really good start from Max Fried coming off of the

WNBA coming up, as well as what's

it was for UNC, of course, a great win. But as Adam Rittenberg, ESPN senior college football writer on Game Night, he said, UNC needs

his third touchdown of the night. He's the first for Stanford with three rushing touchdowns since 2017. Stanford goes on to win 37-27. Ashton Daniels making his debut for Florida State after stops at Auburn and Stanford. Let's talk about the pendulum swing, right? We go from having a three years at USC to now we go to three different stops, right? Ashton Daniels making that debut for Florida State.

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Boston Red Sox, New York Yankees with playoff implications, and it's not even September yet. These two teams won't meet in September. They had a double

0: coach as far as what you wanted to go after with Brian Baio, because he has been so good out of the bullpen. I felt like there were innings where they ended up taking away that sinker completely from him. When you take away that pitch, all of a sudden the amount of pitches that you know you're going to see changes, and also Brian Baio has to change his game plan because of what the batters are doing. I thought they executed that very well. They ended up getting him out of the game, and then you get to another reliever, and that's where the runs really exploded for the Yankees tonight.
1: Regardless of the standings, where the Yankees improve their wild card lead, first place versus second place against the Red Sox, all teams

2026, 2027, I would say, wow, Kirk Cousins, well done. That's crazy, okay? That's the only thing that would keep him on the bench. I don't see for 17 games Kirk Cousins having this.

Eastern last chances to play for those roster spots. Two final preseason games on the field on Saturday. The Detroit Lions battle for QB2.

Our headlines coming up next, plus a deeper dive into the Red Sox Yankees matchup, WNBA, what's going on before that FIBA break, and of course, we've got

0: crazy assumption is that your risk of cancer will announce itself through your family tree. Family history can be important, especially when several relatives develop the same cancer or someone is diagnosed at a young age. But most cancers develop without a strong family connection.
1: People oftentimes, they focus on the family history. They say, well, nobody in my family's had a

0: option to customize your portion size as much as they are allowing for customization with flavor and sauces and all these other things.
1: Despite the difficulty, more well-known brands are changing, and many people are attributing it back to GLP-1s as the driving force.

Every restaurant is different. What might work for one chain or mom-and-pop shop may not work for another. To learn more about Dana Paget, Maeve Webster, and all our featured guests,

Baseball season and right now as August comes to a close, summer can feel like it's flying by, right? But think of how far away it feels that the last time the

first pitch Eastern tomorrow. Red Sox at Yankees got the tiebreaker. The Cubs absolutely

Kardashian completing 7 of 10 passes for 80 yards and led 2 scoring drives. Looking ahead to week 1, the Lions will host the Saints and the Colts will host the Ravens. The Bears beat the Titans 24-15 in the other preseason matchup of the day. Chicago backup quarterback Tyson Bajan only needed one snap to show why he went from undrafted out of D2

deadline's coming up next, plus a deeper dive into the Red Sox Yankees matchup, WNBA, what's going on before that FIBA break, and of course, we've got the tour.

his third touchdown of the night. He's the first for Stanford with three rushing touchdowns since 2017. Stanford goes on to win 37-27. Ashton Daniels making his debut for Florida State after stops at Auburn and Stanford. Let's talk about the

0: Then also, Brian Baio has to change his game plan because of what the batters are doing. I thought they executed that very well. They ended up getting him out of the game. And then you get to another reliever, and that's where the runs really exploded for the Yankees tonight.
1: Regardless of the standings, where the Yankees improve their wild card lead, first place versus second place against the Red Sox, both teams

as well as what's

0: stopping fourth down. Like, right, stopping conversions on fourth down. TCU went 1 of 5 on fourth down yesterday, CC. It was enough where the defense actually was the one that ruled the day.
1: And North Carolina turned the ball over. They lost the turnover margin, yet they won the penalty margin. Sonny Dykes has got to get that team under control. 11 penalties yesterday, Peter, for 89 yards.

0: Week Zero. It's still going to be called Week Zero here on Best Week Ever, and that is the perfect Week Zero game.
1: Right.
0: Week Zero score.
1: Well, you know what Week Zero means? You don't have a lot of fans. Speaking of that, courtesy of 710 ESPN LA, USC over San Jose State. Here's how it sounds.

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first season. That is insane that he's willing to go this far and die on this hill. But he's the most polarizing figure in college sports for a reason. I guess that I would not be, I would be surprised if it was any.

0: their drug. I appreciate it. Now, sometimes they put next to a guess TBC.
1: We'll never do that. We've never seen this before.
0: I

0: All right, let's say the person's not a professional athlete. Do you not Google the person that you're going to go out on a date with to try to find out?
1: You would do that with this kind of stuff. With, like, videos and jerseys and... Have you seen the video? If you got the videos themselves, it's like him in a 49ers helmet running routes on the beach. And, like, right from the jump, he

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What worries you? 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

Very impressive. Jeffrey Ogden is over here on Twitter. He goes, to be confirmed. So, yes, that's correct. Mikey had put in TBC again on some of the names for

with NFL players going back. There had been some reports this week that said, hey, there are, I don't know if it was conferences or that there will be discussions with the college.

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9: If you've been feeling unsteady,

0: okay, but if you get him back for pennies on the dollar, that tells you what you really think about moving him off your roster.
1: So, I'm fascinated by that, because you go back and look at J.J. McCarthy. When they made the national championship run with Jim Harbaugh that year, they played great defense, ran the ball extremely well, but McCarthy made some damn good plays, especially against Alabama.

0: even discussing whether or not he even makes the roster.
1: That's correct. So here's the issue. I don't think they're carrying three quarterbacks on that roster. Carson Wentz played the other day. Remember, J.J. McCarthy's dealing with some sort of ankle ailment, so he was not in the preseason finale in Denver. If you're just carrying two on the roster, either one is going to be exposed to cuts and to move on from somebody, and you get nothing in return. I can understand the idea of, well, maybe we trade him, but what team is going to bite on that when they know that he's probably getting released? The guy does not have the value of the 10th overall pick. It's something that is very clearly a mistake and a franchise-altering move because they went all in on J.J. McCarthy last year when they decided to say goodbye.

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Lay's Famous Recipe Chicken has never been an overnight success.

0: appreciate the time as always, bud. Thank you, man.
1: Yeah, I got it. I got you.
0: Next one.
2: The Atlanta Falcons.
0: Man, I used to hang out with this guy a lot. We're talking South Carolina football. Josh Kendall doing a great job covering the Falcons for The Athletic. And obviously, Courtney has broke down a little bit of the trade that the Falcons just made with the Bears. But this goes back to the other side of it. Let's talk about Michael Penix Jr.

now, are they going to be able to score enough points to make up for some of the issues they have on the other side of the ball? Maybe. Can you do it every single week? Probably not. There is, Ben Johnson said it himself,

0: I was going to say, if there is, I guess technically there is still this brand, but Kettle Marvel was called Good Good Golf.
1: Yes.
0: Okay, the idea is in golf, hey, if I got a short putt, you've got a short putt, we just look at each other like, good, good, I concede your putt, you concede the putt, we move on, right? And they put out, they've risen to a lot of levels of golf, much to the chagrin, or maybe to the chagrin of some diehard golfers, old school golfers, but they put out a product and the market spoke to it. It's done really well. They get to a point where they're sponsoring a tour event. They're in all these retailers. They've got major deals. Well, they released a ad, I don't even know, a week or two ago. And it was some dumb spoof on a show that's out there. And basically, the girl pulls the driver out of the bag. The guy goes out there and tackles her. Okay, and says, don't touch the driver. I don't know what they were doing, but there should have been grown-ups in a room. Nobody should have gotten to the point where this got approved. And then the apologies were bad. And now they've lost tens of millions of dollars. It is quite possibly one of the worst

0: Jesus wanted you to be good, devoutly Christian woman, and I think we should all kind of ask ourselves, what would Dolly Parton do? Like, in a moment, that I think we'd all be better off as humans in existence.
1: We lost a good one, and we lost an icon, not only in the music world, but in society as well. Gone too soon. She gets to reunite in the afterlife with her longtime husband, her longtime partner. You know, I saw somebody put this out there, that she died of a broken heart. You know, she had cancer, she went...

0: for scamming 26 women out of $1.3 million. And, you know, he could be facing some pretty significant charges off of that.
1: But until then, it was the best week ever. How so?
0: He's getting...

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1: This look is dedicated to you. Thank you. Thank you.
5: Oops.

cities have some of the most, if not the most, talented rosters in the country every single year because kids want to stay in state to play for LSU. It is the dream for Louisiana kids growing up there, but it comes with massive expectations.

0: Look, Jackson Arnold was a great start.
1: No doubt. And he's been at Oklahoma. He's been at Auburn. You could argue that he's in a better offensive system now with Dan Mullen. And he showed

there are two teams with inexperienced quarterbacks who were the top teams in the AFC and, of course, also met in the AFC Championship game. And the point that I'm making here is it feels like last year was a season that the Bengals could have taken it

0: devastating is the right word still to lose a guy like that? Do I think this offense could still lead them to the playoffs if the defense improves without Ja'Marr Chase? I do, but not having Ja'Marr Chase fundamentally changes everything, so they caught a real break there.
1: Look, next to Burrow, Ja'Marr Chase might be the player least dispensable. Let Bengals cornerback DJ Turner tell you himself.

Everybody can breathe. So Bengals fans, you can feel okay. And all the fantasy football players who already drafted Ja'Marr Chase, you can feel better as well. Coming up next, we got some breathing.

This is very, very warm. USC in front of a brutal crowd at LA Memorial Coliseum yesterday. They get the blowout victory. And now we focus a little bit here on the NFL, where we have some breaking news. The NFL is...

as you like to say. So, I go back and forth on this one, Kyle, when it comes to the high draft pick quarterback rookies.

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I want to see a little bit of him. I've never seen him play. I got one series. I got one.

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0: 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I'm not so sure that Kansas City's getting back to the top of that division just yet.
1: No, I'm with you. 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
1: Thanks, Uncle Phil. I think we've talked about this earlier. We had the Bengals as the first of our ESPN Radio NFL two-a-days today. I think the Bengals were going to be a playoff team. I think they're

Thanks, Clay. They won their final 9 games last season after getting off to a brutal start, Houston. They wound up making the postseason. Clay's right about CJ Stroud.

situation, in which case they'd be right back in the mix as well. So the Packers can't really afford to get off to a very slow start, even though they're missing Super.

do you fall into? Are you the guy that can overcome some things? And are you able to make your team better when you don't have all your weapons, when all the things aren't working for you?

0: so many different levels, so the addition of Aaron Donald just makes them that much better up front. Here's Ian Rappaport, NFL Network and ESPN Insider, talking about the addition.
1: Aaron Donald is back. Sources tell me and colleague Adam Schefter that Donald has agreed to terms with the

fans aren't, they certainly aren't hated. And I think it's must-watch television because it's their, you know, Matthew Stafford's on the older side. Aaron Donald's obviously on the older side coming back from retirement. So it's not a foregone conclusion that they're going to be around for the next 10, 15 years. And the NFL has so many kind of reshuffling of the deck on the top end. Like, what we just watched with Seattle, they were as dumb.

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2: 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I'm going to hug you. I'm coming.

0: the season before injuries down the stretch. So if Watson is able to get the ball out of his hands, he's got some people to throw it to.
1: It is stunning how many quarterback rooms in the NFL are in flux, where it's not obvious who your starter is. And if even if it is, you're like, oh, that's kind of crappy for that team and those fans. And the Vikings are one of them. A lot of speculation around J.J. McCarthy. And he will make the 53-man roster, by the way, according to Adam Schefter, some breaking news.

0: So that's kind of where I say, all right, it is what it is in Cleveland, and they just don't have a quarterback on their roster that they want on their roster this year, next year, or the next 5 years.
1: Yeah, but I think the difference is, you know, for one, this is a

more money than they sent out in the honest deal. So they're, you know, they're hard capped at it. And there's a bunch of different things that trigger hard capping. The first eight pregnant, this is one of them. And so they've got two roster spots left. They've got $5 million total. That's all they can spend. That's one of the reasons why they had to get Clay, until they signed Clay. They had three roster spots left. Now they have to fill one. You can leave the 15th open, and the Heat may end up leaving the 15th open for a while just to see what happens. They have been attached to Nick Richards, who is, is a third-string center.

eligible. I think by next week you will start to see Steph Curry's name come up because starting on the 29th of August, he's extension eligible for his contract. I have argued that it's possible that, or should be at least considered, I'm sure it is being considered, that Clay not sign, or that Steph not sign his contract extension right now. Of course, if he wants to sign his contract extension right now, he can get 2 years and I think $140 million. Obviously, if that's what he says he wants, you're going to give it to him.

0: get some maneuvering on that. It'll be interesting to see how that goes. But it should just be known that Giannis' extension, which the reason he said he was, you know, cool with going to the Heat, was that the intent of signing an extension. When the Heat traded all that stuff to get him, the intent is to sign him to an extension. Just know that it can't happen until January.
1: Yeah, the intent to sign an extension, but also the reason that he's cool with going to the Heat is because he felt like it was possible to contend there. And yeah, then you get into the conversation of do you max out on what you can make, or do you, as we see in Brunson, as we see in Wembanyama, work with a franchise where you leave some kind of flexibility.
0: It'd be interesting. Well, we'll just see how that plays out, but

0: unknowns of basketball. The one thing I will tell you with certainty, McMahon, is no one's going to outthink the Miami Heat. The execution might not happen, but it won't be because they're outthought.
1: They've spent the last several years plotting to get a superstar who would give them a chance to put a contender around them, and they pulled that off with the Odyssey.

0: largest potential to see this production, this impact. Unfortunately, like at this point, it's very much a wait and see. You can hope, but you can't bank on Lively as he's going into the final year of his rookie deal.
1: If you've been feeling unsteady, disoriented, or like your surroundings are moving, you're not imagining it, and you're not alone. 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
1: This look is dedicated to you. Thank you. Thank you.

0: have a lottery pick, big man Maurice Johnson.
1: Yeah, and I wonder, I'm curious to see if he get more time at center, the better for him. I bet, yeah, we'll see. 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Daniel Gafford's health and availability.
0: Here's the thing about the Mavericks. They're kind of dealing with three different situations here. There's like three different sort of wings. Or not wings, that's the wrong word. There's three different sort of
1: branches.
0: Because you have the remnants of the team that was in the finals that was being built around Luka. So, you know, that's Lively. That's

0: time certain players were going to fit together, but... And I knew the fact that you've now changed over your front office and now you have Masai Ujiri in there.
1: Completely flipped the front office, completely flipped the coaching staff.
0: Right, exactly. Didn't even get into that. You flipped the whole new coaching staff. There's almost like four whole different branches. So, if you're a rival front office...

So what if Kirk Cousins falters? You've got the franchise guy right behind him to go. There's no need to, I guess, bring the alarm as far as...

Mendoza on the field in 2026-2027, I would say, wow, Kirk Cousins balled out. That's crazy, okay? That's the only thing that would keep him on the bench. I don't see for 17 games Kirk Cousins having...

Vegas, like and Vegas and elsewhere, like relax, like he's going to mess up, and that is okay. It's just when he messes up, if he throws a pick six on the first drive.

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2: Here's the deal. The government is over $38 trillion in debt, which means the IRS isn't slowing down. And the tax code is complex and unforgiving. So it's not surprising if you're one of the millions of Americans that owe back taxes to the IRS. Unfortunately,

0: it's my name.
1: Yeah, I agree. Can't go wrong with any. I tend to go fillet myself, but you can't go wrong with any of them. So let's get an actual sports question in here, because we've been talking college football begins in full tomorrow. There were some games last night. We're just talking FCS games in 1 minute. Which team outside of the top 12 right now would you say is a lock to make the playoff? Who you got?
0: The lock to make the playoff.

0: Absolutely.
1: That is amazing.
0: Great voice. And by the way, cutting her hair did not stop her.
1: No.
0: God bless her. She was going to stay undefeated. When it comes to Miss IZ, keep doing your thing, because we need more people like you taking care of our people to make sure you get them where they have to get the health care that they need. So keep on keeping on. We got Miss Kimberly.